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2: Later today, the findings of a public inquiry into how Lucy Letby was able to repeatedly kill and harm babies on a hospital neonatal unit will be published. Former Prime Minister David Cameron's urged local communities to fight together. It's part of a new campaign calling on the government to reset relations with the countryside. He spoke at a launch event led by the Countryside Alliance in Westminster.
3: I don't care if you don't go hunting. The ban on trail hunting is your fight. You don't have to be a farmer to care about the farm tax. Fighting against that is your fight. I don't care if you're not a publican or you never step inside a pub. Saving rural pubs is your fight.
2: Pubs and retailers crossing under Wales will be able to accept digital IDs, proof of age to buy alcohol under new rules. The changes to the Licensing Act come into force today, and the government expects it will take some time for the technology to be widely adopted. It was a comfortable win last night for Leeds United at home in the Premier League. The West Yorkshire side beat Newcastle United 4-1. That's the latest from Radio News Hub. I'm Jules Eastbridge.
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2: Findings of a public inquiry into how Lucy Letby was able to repeatedly kill and harm babies on a hospital neonatal unit will be published later today. A new campaign is calling for the government to reset relations with rural communities. The Countryside Alliance say 27 policies introduced or proposed by Labour since the party came to power in 2024 have been damaging to rural communities. The former Prime Minister David Cameron has urged local communities to pull together.
3: To stand together and to fight together and to represent the country as best we can to our members of Parliament, both houses and the government. Stand together, fight together and we'll win together.
2: Pubs and retailers across England and Wales will be able to accept digital ID as proof of age to buy alcohol under new rules. The move aims to provide an alternative to carrying a physical ID so people can use their phones to prove their age at the pub, festivals and concerts. And Leeds United continued their unbeaten Premier League season with a win last night at home against Newcastle United. That's the latest from Radio News Hub. I'm Jules Eatbridge.
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2: Later today, the findings of a public inquiry into how Lucy Letby was able to repeatedly kill and harm babies on a hospital neonatal unit will be published. Former Prime Minister David Cameron's urged local communities to fight together. It's part of a new campaign calling on the government to reset relations with the countryside. He spoke at a launch event led by the Countryside Alliance in Westminster.
3: I don't care if you don't go hunting. The ban on trail hunting is your fight. You don't have to be a farmer to care about the farm tax. Fighting against that is your fight. I don't care if you're not a publican or you never step inside a pub. Saving rural pubs is your fight.
2: Pubs and retailers across England and Wales will be able to accept digital IDs, proof of age, to buy alcohol under new rules. The change to the Licensing Act come into force today, but the government expects it will take some time for the technology to be widely adopted. And Leeds United continued their unbeaten run in the Premier League. They beat Newcastle United 4-1. That's the latest from Radio News Hub. I'm Jules Eatbridge.
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2: Findings of a public inquiry into how Lucy Letby was able to repeatedly kill and harm babies on a hospital neonatal unit will be published later today. A new campaign is calling for the government to reset relations with rural communities. The Countryside Alliance say 27 policies introduced or proposed by Labour since the party came to power in 2024 have been damaging to rural communities. The former Prime Minister David Cameron has urged local communities to pull together.
3: To stand together and to fight together and to represent the country as best we can to our members of Parliament, both houses and the government. Stand together, fight together and we'll win together.
2: Pubs and retailers across England and Wales will be able to accept digital ID as proof of age to buy alcohol under new rules. The move aims to provide an alternative to carrying a physical ID so people can use their phones to prove their age at the pub, festivals and concerts. And Leeds United continued their unbeaten Premier League season with a win last night at home against Newcastle United. That's the latest from Radio News Hub. I'm Jules Eatbridge.
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2: The findings of the public inquiry into convicted child killer Lucy Letby will be published today. The Thirlwall inquiry was launched in 2023, looking at whether suspicions should have been raised earlier. Letby maintains her innocence. Pubs and retailers will be able to accept digital ID as proof of age to buy alcohol under new rules. Holly Hughes reports.
3: The move aims to provide an alternative to carrying a physical ID, so punters can use their phones to prove their age at the pub, festivals and concerts. The changes come into force today and apply to businesses in England and Wales, but the government expects it to take some time for the technology to be widely adopted. The ID will be available through third-party apps like Yoti.
2: The Duke and Duchess of Sussex are understood to have moved their children to a new school after talks with their security team. Heavy traffic and the lengthy journey to the school reportedly put security teams under strain. And Welsh actor Matthew Rhys has made history at the Emmys, taking home two Best Lead Actor awards. For On Radio News Hub, I'm Frankie Hairsine.
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0: Nothing like a good run at the coast. 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Okay, don't panic. 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
0: 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Floating saved my life.
3: In an emergency at the coast, call 999 and ask for the Coast Guard, and please respect the water.
4: It was just another day. A familiar drive through familiar country. But then, just around the corner, came the unexpected. He'd let his speed creep a little too high as he approached a bend. And he was no longer driving at the right speed for the road. The scary thing is, he didn't even realize. Driving even a little too fast for the situation is a major cause of collisions, especially on country roads where you don't know what's around the corner. Think. Don't let your speed creep.
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2: Findings of a public inquiry into how Lucy Letby was able to carry out her crimes will be published today. The Third Wall Inquiry was launched in 2023 to seek answers for the victims' families and ensure lessons are learned. It looked at whether hospital bosses could have done more to protect babies. Digital ID can be accepted as proof of age in England and Wales from today. Holly Hughes has more.
3: People can use their phones to prove their age at pubs, festivals and concerts under the new rules, but the government expects it to take some time for the technology to be widely adopted. It comes after Prime Minister Andy Burnham scrapped a wider digital ID programme that was planned under his predecessor, Sir Keir Starmer. It will remain an individual or business's choice whether to use or adopt it.
2: Reform UK's crypto billionaire donors could face enhanced checks to prove their presence in the UK. It emerged over the weekend that the party received £72 million from two donors who lived overseas. And it was a comfortable win for Leeds United last night, beating Newcastle 4-1 to maintain their unbeaten start to the Premier League campaign. From Radio News Hub, I'm Frankie Hersine.
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2: A wet start for many of us with bands of rain across England and Wales, clearing out that warm and humid air. Some sunshine and scattered showers in the north, and highs today up around 22 degrees Celsius.
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From Radio News Hub, I'm Frankie Hairsine. The findings of the public inquiry into convicted child killer Lucy Letby will be published today. It looks at whether suspicions should have been raised earlier and whether bosses could have done more. Reform UK's crypto billionaire donors could face enhanced checks to prove their presence in the UK following £72 million of donations from two donors. An Oxfordshire village is to hold a symbolic independence referendum today to protest plans to house asylum seekers at a nearby former military base. And pubs will now be able to accept digital ID as proof of age. Wake

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2: Findings of the public inquiry into convicted child killer Lucy Letby will be published today. The Thirlwall inquiry was launched in 2023, looking at whether suspicions should have been raised earlier and whether hospital bosses contributed to a failure to protect babies. Letby, who maintains her innocence, is serving 15 whole life terms for the murder of 7 babies and the attempted murders of 7 others. Pubs and retailers will be able to accept digital ID as proof of age to buy alcohol under new rules, Holly Hughes reports.
3: The move aims to provide an alternative to carrying a physical ID, so punters can use their phones to prove their age at the pub, festivals and concerts. The changes come into force today and apply to businesses in England and Wales, but the government expects it to take some time for the technology to be widely adopted. The ID will be available through third-party apps like Yoti.
2: Ministers are considering tightening rules on overseas donors after revelations over Reform UK's donations. It emerged over the weekend that the party received £72 million from overseas donors. It's understood the government are considering a £100,000 cap. Nottingham has introduced a ban on balaclavas aimed at tackling intimidation in the city. Police say they can require people to remove face coverings if their identity is being concealed to commit a crime or behave antisocially. Powers include a £70 fine and confiscations, and those who carry on could be banned from the city centre altogether. More men are checking for prostate cancer thanks to former Prime Minister David Cameron and presenter Jeremy Clarkson. Prostate Cancer UK say the men revealing their diagnosis led to a significant bump in the number of men using the charity's online risk checker. Amy Rylance is from the charity.
4: Today, far too many men are still being diagnosed too late for a cure. And where we need to get to in prostate cancer is a point where we have a safe and effective screening program.
2: And Welsh actor Matthew Rhys has made history at the Emmys, taking home 2 Best Lead Actor awards. He took home awards for comedy series and limited series for Widow's Bay and The Beast in Me. From Radio News Hub, I'm Frankie Hairsign.
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2: Leeds are up to 3rd in the Premier League table after beating Newcastle 4-1 last night. Boss Daniel Farker held it as one of their best performances over the last 12 months, with his side 3-0 up at half-time. Leeds have lost just 1 of their last 13 games, stretching back to last season. Roberto De Zerbi has turned down the chance to include Richarlison in Tottenham's squad for today's Carabao Cup tie at Liverpool. Richarlison was left out of Spurs' 25-man Premier League player list submitted earlier this month after being informed he's not part of the club's first-team plans.
7: You already know everything, nothing changed for the Carabao Cup or Premier League. The situation is the same.
2: One other piece of football news, the video-assisted referees who made the wrong call awarding a goal to Manchester City in Sunday's derby have not been given a Premier League game this weekend. And England rugby star Henry Pollock would consider playing abroad or changing sports altogether. Whilst his focus remains in rugby, the 21-year-old is also looking to eventually broaden his horizons, having signed for Eddie Hearn's Matchroom Talent Agency.
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2: A wet start for many of us, with bands of rain across England and Wales clearing out that warm and humid air. Some sunshine and scattered showers in the north, and highs today of around 22 degrees Celsius.
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0: should have been raised earlier and whether bosses could have done more. Reform UK's crypto billionaire donors could face enhanced checks to prove their presence in the UK following £72 million of donations from two donors. An Oxfordshire village is to hold a symbolic independence referendum today to protest plans to house asylum seekers at a nearby former military base. And pubs will now be able to accept digital ID as proof of age.
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2: Findings of a public inquiry into how Lucy Letby was able to carry out her crimes will be published today. The Third Wall inquiry was launched in 2023 to seek answers for the victims' families. It looked at whether hospital bosses could have done more to protect babies and whether the culture contributed to failures. Digital ID can now be accepted as proof of age in England and Wales. Holly Hughes has more.
3: People can use their phones to prove their age at pubs, festivals and concerts under the new rules, but the government expects it to take some time for the technology to be widely adopted. It comes after Prime Minister Andy Burnham scrapped a wider digital ID programme that was planned under his predecessor, Sir Keir Starmer. It will remain an individual or business's choice whether to use or adopt it.
2: The government will heed the warning of AI experts. That's coming from First Secretary Louise Hay. It's after tech leaders agreed that AI was advancing too fast, the boss of Anthropic suggesting it could have drastic consequences. Ms. Hay is due to speak at the Trade Union Congress, where she's expected to acknowledge the risks. Job vacancies have fallen to a five-year low, with small firms continuing to hold back from hiring due to soaring wage costs. The Office for National Statistics say the number stood at around 702,000 in the 3 months to August. Meanwhile, average weekly earnings growth and rate of unemployment remained the same. Presenter Jeremy Clarkson and former Prime Minister Lord Cameron have been praised for shining a light on prostate cancer. The so-called Clarkson-Cameron effect of the men revealing their diagnosis led to a significant bump in the number of men using Prostate Cancer UK's 30-second online risk checker. Amy Rylands is from Prostate Cancer UK.
4: We're really pleased today that we've hit the milestone of 5 million men going online and checking their risk of prostate cancer. And the reason why that matters is that the earlier you find prostate cancer, the easier it is to treat.
2: And Leeds United continued their unbeaten start to the Premier League season last night with a win at home. The West Yorkshire side beat Newcastle United by 4-1. 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
2: A wet start for many of us with bands of rain across England and Wales, clearing out that warm and humid air. Some sunshine and scattered showers in the north, and highs today of around 22 degrees Celsius.
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2: 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I'll be playing three number ones back to back, three tracks from my 80s album of the week, and the very popular 80s themed half hour after the news at 9 p.m. So, dust off your leg warmers and come for a spin in my DeLorean. It's the 80s, baby.

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2: The findings of the public inquiry into convicted child killer Lucy Letby will be published today. The Third Wall inquiry was launched in 2023, looking at whether suspicions should have been raised earlier and whether hospital bosses contributed to a failure to protect babies. Letby, who maintains her innocence, is serving 15 whole life terms for the murder of 7 babies and the attempted murders of 7 others. Pubs and retailers will be able to accept digital IDs as proof of age when buying alcohol under new rules, Ollie Hughes reports.
3: The move aims to provide an alternative to carrying a physical ID, so punters can use their phones to prove their age at the pub, festivals and concerts. The changes come into force today and apply to businesses in England and Wales, but the government expects it to take some time for the technology to be widely adopted. The ID will be available through third-party apps like Yoti.
2: Reform UK's crypto-billionaire donors could face enhanced checks to prove their presence in the UK. It emerged over the weekend that the party received £72 million from 2 donors who lived overseas. An Oxfordshire village is to hold a symbolic independence referendum today to protest plans to house asylum seekers at a nearby former military base. More than 1,000 are to move into the base near Piddington, sparking anger amongst residents. More men are checking their risk of prostate cancer thanks to Jeremy Clarkson and David Cameron. That's what Prostate Cancer UK say after the presenter and former Prime Minister told their personal stories. Amy Rylance is from the charity.
4: We hear from so many men who say that a celebrity diagnosis like Jeremy Clarkson's, like Lord Cameron's, inspired them to check their risk. And in some cases, people who are very clear that that has saved their life.
2: And Welsh actor Matthew Rhys has made history at the Emmys, taking home 2 Best Lead Actor awards. He took home awards for comedy series and limited series for Widow's Bay and The Beast in Me. Elsewhere, HBO's The Pitt was the other big winner of the night, winning Best Drama and Best Actor in a Drama. From Radio News Hub, I'm Frankie Hairsine.
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2: Bands of rain across England and Wales with sunshine and scattered showers in the north, a bit drier in the south. A wet day across Scotland too. Highs today of 22 degrees Celsius.

Good morning. Welcome along to 3 hours of great music and a chance to discover new music which you might want to add to your collection or remind you about something which you already have and might want to dig out and listen to again.

It's the 15th of February, which makes it International Day of Democracy, something which was established by the United Nations to promote and uphold the principles of democracy, and don't we need that? It's also National Double Cheeseburger Day and National Cheese on Toast Day.

Anyway, that was a band called Chicory Tip with Son of My Father, which was a big hit for them back in about 72, I do believe. And it was one of the first songs to feature in the charts with a Moog synthesizer. Remember them? They were the sort of whiz-bang piece of equipment that bands started using back then. Now, enough of this waffle. Let's crack on with the music. And this is Bebop Deluxe.

They don't make them like that anymore. How many times have I said that? It's Justin Hayward and Forever Autumn. And before that, it was Bebop Deluxe and Ships in the Night.

always reminds me of the Fast Show. It's Moonlight Shadow from Mike Oldfield and Maggie Reilly. And Maggie Reilly celebrates her birthday today. She was born this day in 1956 in Moodysburn in Scotland. And if it's your birthday today, congratulations, many happy returns. You also share it with Paul Thompson, who's a drummer with Franz Ferdinand, and he was born in Glasgow this day in 1976.

0: Franz Ferdinand and Take Me Out. If you're planning to make do with the, or make the best of, I should say, the decent weather we're having today, at last, after a bit, spell of rain, perhaps with a stroll along a coastal path, or perhaps you're looking out of the window towards the estuary, let's make sure you stay safe by the water. So here's a look at the local tide times for Llanelli. 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And all of this and other information about tide times right around the UK can be found at tide-forecast.com.
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0: 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Time now for a short break. I'll be back soon with Tokyo from with Tuesday Morning, I should say, on 94.9 FM at Prince Philip Hospital in Llanelli and around the world on the internet. 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

That's Mango Jerry and Lady Rose. They're still going, you know, after all these years. And before that, it was Tokyo and Tuesday Morning. Here are the Babies.

0: Babies, and back on my feet again. Let's have a quick look at some of the events happening around the Llyn Eglwys area over the next few days.
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0: It's the Llyn Eglwys Vintage Festival this weekend, Saturday the 19th of December, 10 till 6pm in Llyn Eglwys Town Centre. Huge free community shindig celebrating the best of the bygones. Live music and dance spanning the 1920s to the 1970s, and street entertainment, vintage vehicle displays, market stalls and crafts. And the World Wildfowl Trust at Penclacwith is about September walks now. And discover fabulous bizarre fungi and learn more about the ripe berries and fruits that will help our wildlife make it through the coming winter. That's also on Saturday, 19th of September, and it's an 11:30 a.m. start. It says here, meet at the info desk. What else have we got? Well, we've got... These are all at Furnace Theatre, apparently. Green Fingers, Tuesday, 15th of September, that's today. And tomorrow starts at 2pm on Tuesday. Vox Lumiere Metropolis, Thursday, 17th of September, 7:30pm. Mike Wozniak, The Bench, Friday, the 18th of September, at 7:30pm. Johnny Too Bad. That's a UB40 tribute band again today at 8pm at Furnace Theatre. And Kerry Ellis, Rock Anthems, and that's at 7:30pm on Friday the 18th of September.

Jeff Beck from Yonks Ago and Hi Ho Silver Lining. Time for this week's mystery voice. Dead easy as ever. I'm sure you know it. All right, don't come much easier than that. I'll play it again in an hour's time, and I'll give the answer around about 12:45. I'll play the song in full. Here's a man from Brecon.

0: That's Roger Glover, better known for his role in Deep Purple and Love Is All. And not a lot of people realise that he was born in Brecon, lived there till he was about nine.
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0: 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Right, throwback band to the 1960s, and these are the Lemon Twigs.
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0: If I hadn't told you it was a Lemon Twix and it's brand new, you'd think it was the Beach Boys from the 1960s. Brilliant. They're an interesting band. They sound partly like the Beach Boys, and they've also got some tracks on their album which sound like the Beatles for all the world.
1: You down.
0: And these really are the Beatles, and a forgotten track. It's called Tell Me What You See.

0: Beatles and tell me what you see, and that's taken from the album Help. What you see is me. News coming up on the hour.
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3: Findings of a public inquiry into how Lucy Letby was able to carry out her crimes will be published today. The Third Wall inquiry was launched in 2023 to seek answers for the victims' families and ensure lessons are learnt. It looks at whether hospital bosses could have done more to protect babies and whether the culture contributed to the failures. Digital ID can be accepted as proof of age in England and Wales from today. Holly Hughes has more.
4: People can use their phones to prove their age at pubs, festivals and concerts under the new rules, but the government expects it to take some time for the technology to be widely adopted. It comes after Prime Minister Andy Burnham scrapped a wider digital ID programme that was planned under his predecessor Sir Keir Starmer. It will remain an individual or business's choice whether to use or adopt it.
3: The government will heed the warning of AI experts. That's coming from the First Secretary Louise Hague. So after tech leaders agreed that AI was advancing too fast, with the boss of Anthropic suggesting it could have drastic consequences. Job vacancies have fallen to a five-year low, with small firms continuing to hold back from hiring due to soaring wage costs. The Office for National Statistics say the number stood at around 702,000 in the 3 months to August. More men are checking for prostate cancer thanks to former Prime Minister David Cameron and presenter Jeremy Clarkson. Prostate Cancer UK say the men revealing their diagnosis led to a significant bump in the number of men using the charity's online risk checker. Amy Rylance is from the charity.
5: Far too many men are still being diagnosed too late for a cure. And where we need to get to in prostate cancer is a point where we have a safe and effective screening program like we have in breast or cervical or bowel cancer.
3: And Michael J. Fox was awarded the Humanitarian Emmy last night for his work advocating for people living with Parkinson's. The 65-year-old was diagnosed with the disease back in the early 90s and launched a foundation in 2000 that's raised more than $2 billion for Parkinson's research. That's the latest from Radio News Hub. I'm Frankie Hersine.
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3: Bands of rain across England and Wales with sunshine and scattered showers in the north, a bit drier in the south. A wet day across Scotland too. Highs today of 22 degrees Celsius.

was Skaggs, and we were always sweethearts. Ah. And watching a thing on the telly last night about the Bay of Tapestry and how it was moved from France across to London to go on display. And the amount of security and care that they took of that was phenomenal. But it set me sort of thinking, if you were to produce a modern-day Bay of Tapestry, what would you include in it? You'd probably have some rubber dinghies, drones, tanks, and probably people messing about with Bitcoin. Well, you can only think about that. Strange. Probably somebody already has produced one, but I don't know where it is. Be interested to know.

Strobs, and I only want my love to grow on you. Wonderful, absolutely wonderful. You know, we live in strange times. Wherever you go in the world at the moment, and if you say the words, the guy's a complete fool, everybody knows exactly who you're on about.

That's Mr. Blow and Grooving with Mr. Blow. And if you're a person of a certain age, you probably went to the Glen Ballroom in the 70s for your nights out. And if you've been there on 15th of September 1971, you could have seen the Kinks.

Kinks, Waterloo Sunset, and as I say, they were appearing live at the Glen Ballroom in Llanelli on the 15th of September, 1971. Now then, can you guess which year this is? In February of this particular year, the Queen made the Red Dragon on a green and white background the official flag of Wales, replacing an earlier government design. On 6th of May, a small de Havilland Dove aircraft crashed on North Road in Cardiff, killing four men during a promotional flight. On 6th of August, prominent figure Hugh T. Edwards left the Labour Party to join Plaid Cymru. He protested the controversial decision to flood the Tryweryn Valley to create a reservoir for Liverpool. At the October UK general election, Plaid Cymru contested a majority, of Welsh seats for the first time and grew the vote share to 5.2%. And in January of this particular year, Shirley Bassey became the first Welsh singer to reach number one on the UK singles chart with a song called As I Love You.

Shirley Bassey, and As I Love You, her first number one, and the first Welsh person to get into the charts individually, I suppose. And the year was 1959, so if you got that, well done for knowing your stuff. BGM. 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

0: Eric Clapton, Pompous Fool, knocking on a bit. Did you know he's 81?
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0: I like that. It's Watermelon and Lemonade. We're going to take a break, back shortly with the Charlie Daniels Band on 94.9 FM at Prince Philip Hospital in Llanelli. 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

Shack Attack and Sure Thing. Quick look at what's on at the local cinemas this week. We have Practical Magic 2, Pressure, Spider-Man, Brand New Day, and Insidious, Out of the Further, The End of Oak Street, The Death of Robin Hood, The Transformers, The Movie, and One Night Only. And all those can be seen at Planetly Odeon at some point this week. Carmarthen View, that's pretty much the same, but also Paw Patrol, the Dino Movie, and Coyote versus Acme. Crosshand Cinema, that's showing The End of Oak Street this coming Friday at 7 p.m. and also Monday and Tuesday next week, also at 7 p.m. And Brennaman Cinema is showing Practical Magic 2 and Pressure. And as ever, if you need more information or you want to buy tickets online, then have a look at the website of the respective cinemas.

It's Fox and the Love Ship. I remember a certain radio station out in the North Sea that used that as a basis for a jingle. Long time ago. Right, time for another listen to this week's mystery song. Come on, you gotta know that. Fleetwood Mac now and everyone.

Another great piece of work from Christine McVie, and that's Fleetwood Mac with Everywhere. BGM. This is Aaron Tippin, and you've got to stand for something.

Music from the Ozark Mountain Daredevils. And that's Jackie Blue. News coming up on the hour, as ever, after we've heard from Commander Cody and his lost Emmon. Oh, well.

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2: A report's out in the next hour after a public inquiry into how Lucy Letby was able to repeatedly kill and harm babies in a hospital's neonatal unit. Tanita Sims can tell us more.
3: The inquiry was launched back in 2023 following the former nurse's multiple convictions for murder. An attempted murder of newborns at the Countess of Chester Hospital between 2015 and 2016. While there have been calls for a retrial, the chair, Lady Thirlwalls, made clear she's not been looking at the convictions themselves, but the culture in the hospital and whether Letby's crimes could have been prevented. The 36-year-old is currently serving 15 whole life terms.
2: The government's thinking about bringing in a rule that big donors to political parties would have to prove they live in the UK. It follows two big donations to Reform UK over the weekend, totalling over £70 million. Both the billionaires behind them were based abroad, but reports suggest they've recently moved back to Britain. The Culture Secretary has told Lifeboat volunteers she'll raise the issue of online abuse with social media firms. Lisa Nandy's written to RNLI staff to offer her support after many said they'd been targeted during anti-migrant protests earlier this month. She's praised her determination to keep people safe along the UK's coastlines. Eye scans could help detect a common heart condition years before it's diagnosed. Atrial fibrillation can cause strokes but can be missed on tests. Now experts think the condition can be spotted through a simple eye scan. Joseph Humer has been working on the research.
4: The interesting bit is that so many of these patients with atrial fibrillation are not aware that they have it because you may not even notice it. So between 15 to 40% of patients with atrial fibrillation are not aware that they have it.
2: Finally, if you're off to the pub tonight, well, you might not need to carry a wallet with you anymore to prove you're old enough for a pint. From today, pubs and shops in England and Wales are allowed to accept digital ID as proof of age for buying alcohol. But it might take a little while yet for it to be adopted everywhere. That's the latest from Radio News Hub. I'm Phil Towers.
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2: A mix of sunshine and showers across most of the UK, with the rain particularly heavy in Scotland. Highs this afternoon of 22 degrees Celsius in southeast England, a few degrees cooler elsewhere.

It's Radio BGM. Welcome to the third hour of the three-hour Tuesday morning, whatever it is. I'm Phil. Good to have you along. And it's time for our little flip back to the 1970s and the disco era with three songs, which always got them going.

0: one of these days I'm going to do a complete hour like that. That's Tramps and Disco Inferno. And before that, it was Archie Bell and the Drells and Soul City Walk. And at the start of those three, it was Linda Carr and High Wire. Brilliant. The memories keep flooding back.
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0: This is Paul Heaton and a favourite kind of idiots.

Barclay James Harvest, the original Barclay James Harvest, and that's Ursula, the Swansea song. And as promised last week, I've done a bit of digging, and apparently it was written by Stuart Wolstenholme, who was a member of the band. He later moved to West Wales. I think he ran a farm or a small holding down there. So he would have made visits to Swansea, I guess, in that time. And so it's a song of lost love, which relates to Swansea Beach. Okie dokie, it's Elvis Costello now.

0: Yeah. Chris Cagle and Rock the Boat. Back after the break with Supercharge.
1: I thought switching to Tropical Paradise washing powder would transport me to

0: 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He'd let his speed creep a little too high as he approached a bend. And he was no longer driving at the right speed for the road. The scary thing is, he didn't even realize. Driving even a little too fast for the situation is a major cause of collisions, especially on country roads where you don't know what's around the corner. Think. Don't let your speed creep.
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from Supercharge and Get Up and Dance. Top five selling albums this week in the UK so far are Blood of Your Empire from President, The Essential Michael Jackson. How many copies of that have they sold? It's there every week. You Seem Pretty pretty Sad for a Girl, So In Something. That's Olivia Rodrigo. Adela and Prima, and Act 3 from Kasabian. They're the three, the five, I should say, top-selling albums so far this week in the UK. Here's Sarah J. Morris. And You'll Never Know.

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That's Eddie Grant and Living on the Frontline.

Rod Stewart, do you think I'm sexy? Whenever I sing that in the house, Mrs. T moves to another room and then shouts,

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Genesis, follow you, follow me. That just about wraps it for me for today. Hope you enjoyed the last 3 hours. If you missed any part of the show or want to hear it all again, you can on BGM again or by listening to the repeat from 11 o'clock on Sunday morning. Meanwhile, I'll be back at 10 next Tuesday with more great music. Till then, take care. Ta-ra!

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2: An inquiry has found the deaths and near deaths of babies attacked by Lucy Letby could have been prevented if the correct safeguarding practices had been followed. The chair, Lady Thirlwall, says it's impossible to know for sure how many lives could have been saved. More from Tanita Sims.
3: The inquiry was launched back in 2023 following the former nurse's multiple convictions for murder, an attempted murder of newborns at the Countess of Chester Hospital between 2015 and 2016. While there have been calls for a retrial, the chair, Lady Thirlwall, made clear she's not been looking at the convictions themselves, but the culture in the hospital and whether Letby's crimes could have been prevented. The 36-year-old is currently serving 15 whole life terms.
2: Unions are warning that political spending could get out of control after two huge donations to Reform UK in the last few days. The TUC said the £72 million Nigel Farage's party received was a worry to anyone who cares about democracy. The government's looking at tightening up the rules. Two people have died and four others were seriously hurt after reports a pickup truck hit pedestrians and a number of cars in Doncaster. South Yorkshire Police say it happened on Sunday morning. The 30-year-old driver has been bailed while inquiries continue. The number of people claiming the main disability benefit in England and Wales has hit a new record high. More than 4 million people are now entitled to personal independence payments, known as PIP, which are to help someone with long-term conditions with extra living costs. That number has almost doubled since 2019. A common heart condition could be spotted years before it's diagnosed thanks to a simple eye scan. Researchers say it could show up atrial fibrillation before it causes conditions like strokes. Joseph Humer worked on the study.
4: Maybe hard to detect atrial fibrillation. We see a signal in the back of the eye independent of if the patient has atrial fibrillation at this moment or not.
2: And London's missed out on a bid to host the 2029 World Athletics Championships. It's gone to Nairobi. That's the latest from Radio News Hub. I'm Phil Towers.
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2: A mix of sunshine and showers across most of the UK, with the rain particularly heavy in Scotland. Highs this afternoon of 22 degrees Celsius in southeast England, a few degrees cooler elsewhere.
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0: Watch up, you're listening to the number ones at one show here in Radio BGM. And my name's Greg Jones. We go now to the decade of Commodore 64's Sabutio and Soda Streams. This track was massive in the 80s too. Nothing but number ones here on BGM.
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You're listening to the number ones at one show here on Radio BGM with me, Greg Jones. And don't forget, you can listen in to my Tracks of a Lifetime show every Thursday evening between 8 and 10. Will you be in the den from 8 till 10? In the meantime, let's get back to the number one show, shall we?

Well, that hour flew by faster than Colin Jackson over a hurdle. That's it for the number ones at one show for today, but keep it locked here on Radio BGM and you'll catch me and our other fab DJs again very soon. Ta-da!

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2: Some babies could have been saved from death at the hands of Lucy Letby if safeguarding action had been taken earlier. An inquiry into the child serial killer's crimes has said there was a failure to protect babies at the Countess of Chester Hospital.
3: Once there was suspicion that Letby may be causing harm deliberately, she should have been removed from the ward as a neutral act, and matters could have been investigated without risk to babies. No one seems to have thought that safeguarding action is required when a member of staff is suspected of causing deliberate harm.
2: Lady Thirlwall's inquiry was launched in 2023, and her report describes how the hospital had dysfunctional management and governance and failure to understand the fundamentals of safeguarding. Letby is serving 15 whole life terms for the murder and attempted murder of newborns between 2015 and 2016. The government's thinking about bringing in a rule that big donors to political parties would have to prove they live in the UK. It follows two donations to Reform UK over the weekend, totalling over £70 million. Both the billionaires behind them were based abroad, but reports suggest they've recently moved back to Britain. The Culture Secretary has told Lifeboat volunteers she'll raise the issue of online abuse with social media firms. Lisa Nandy's written to RNLI staff to offer her support after many said they'd been targeted during anti-migrant protests earlier this month. She's praised their determination to keep people safe along the UK's coastlines. New figures today suggest the state pension could top £13,000 a year from next April. The £500 increase follows the news that wage growth was 3.9% in the 3 months to July, which is one element of the triple lot guarantee that sets out how much pensions rise by. And a common heart condition could be detected years before it's diagnosed through an eye scan.
4: And the interesting bit is that we see those changes even up to 4 years earlier than when patients actually are diagnosed with atrial fibrillation.
2: Yeah, Joseph Humor works on the research. The condition can cause strokes and often gets missed in tests. That's the latest from Radio News Hub. I'm Phil Towers.
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2: A mix of sunshine and showers across most of the UK, with the rain particularly heavy in Scotland. Highs this afternoon of 22 degrees Celsius in southeast England, a few degrees cooler elsewhere.
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7: 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Hello there, Chris Benson's here. Welcome to Radio BGM. It's Chris's classic chart show, and we're looking at the charts today from the 6th of September 1967. It is an amazing chart. A new entry at number 40, kicking us off. It only spent 1 week in the charts. It would be the first song on Radio 1. This is The Move and Flowers in the Rain.

What an opener, The Move, Flowers in the Rain. Now, number 37, going up. Last week it was number 48. It would peak at number 10. It spent 14 weeks in the charts. This is Aretha Franklin and Respect.

Aretha Franklin and Respect on Chris's Classic Chart Show. Number 25, Going Down. It spent 10 weeks in the charts. Last week it was number 20. It peaked at number 11. This is the theme from the Bond film of 1967, Nancy Sinatra and You Only Live Twice. Did you know that You Only Live Twice, the screenplay for the film, was written by... Roald Dahl. Absolutely true, that. Anyway, here is Nancy Sinatra, You Only Live Twice.

Nancy Sinatra, You Only Live Twice. We reached the top 20 now, and going down, last week it was number 14, it had reached number 6. It spent 9 weeks in the charts. This is the Johnny Mansingers and Up, Up and Away.

The Johnny Mansingers there, and Up, Up and Away. At number 19, Mamas and Papas with Creek Alley. At number 18, Jimi Hendrix and Burning of the Midnight Lamp. At number 17, Amen Corner and Gin House Blues. At number 16, Dave Davis and Death of a Clown. At number 15, Flowerpot Men and Let's Go to San Francisco. But let's play number 14, going up. Last week it was number 23. It peaked at number 14. It spent 4 weeks in the charts. This is Cliff Richard and The Day I Met Marie.

Cliff Richard there, and The Day I Met Marie. At number 13, it was going down, but it's an absolute classic. Last week it was number 6, it had been a number 1. It spent 9 weeks in the charts. This is The Beatles, and All You Need Is Love.

The Beatles and All You Need Is Love there. At number 12, going up, last week it was number 13, it peaked at number 12. It spent 3 weeks in the charts. This is the Beach Boys and Heroes and Villains.

Beach Boys and Heroes and Villains there. At number 11, last week it was at number 11, and it only reached number 11. Spent 4 weeks in the charts, but a great tune. The Monkees and Pleasant Valley Sunday.

The Monkees in Pleasant Valley Sunday there on Chris's Classic Chart Show here on Radio BGM. We reach the top 10 now. At number 10 going up. Last week it was number 18. It peaked at number 10. Spent just 5 weeks in the charts. But what a tune. The Small Faces and Ichiku Park.

Stevie Wonder and I Was Made to Love Her. At number 8, going up, last week it was number 10. It only peaked at number 8, spent 3 weeks in the charts. This is the Rolling Stones and We Love You.

So from the Rolling Stones, We Love You, to number 7. Last week it was at number 7. It peaked at number 6. Spent 11 weeks in the charts. This is Anita Harris and Just Loving You.

Anita Harris there, and Just Loving You. I told you it's a great chart today. At number six, going down last week, it was number five. It peaked at number four. It spent 6 weeks in the charts. This is the Tremolos, and Even the Bad Times Are Good.

The Tremolos and Even the Bad Times Are Good. At number 5, the Alan Price set and The House That Jack Built. But at number 4, going up, last week it was number 12, it peaked at number 4. It spent 5 weeks in the charts. This is Keith West, an excerpt from a teenage opera. This is brilliant.

Keith West, An Excerpt from a Teenage Opera. At number three, going down, it was number one last week. It spent 9 weeks in the charts in total. This is Scott McKenzie and San Francisco. Be sure to wear the flowers in your hair.

Scott McKenzie and San Francisco. Be sure to wear the flowers in your hair there. And number two, last week it was number two. It only reached number two, 7 weeks in the charts for Tom Jones, and I'll Never Fall in Love Again.

Tom Jones and I'll Never Fall in Love Again. But what was number one on the 6th of September 1967? Well, last week it was number three. It spent 3 weeks in the charts. Number one belonged to Engelbert Humperdinck and The Last Waltz. I'll see you next Tuesday, 2 o'clock for more here on Radio BGM on Chris's Classic Chart Show. And don't forget, you can catch up anytime on BGM again via Mixcloud. I'll see you next week. Bye-bye.

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2: A complete failure to protect babies from serial killer Lucy Letby. The findings of an inquiry into the crimes of the former neonatal nurse. A damning report says we'll never know how many newborns' lives could have been saved had staff at the Countess of Chester Hospital followed proper procedures.
3: Doctors and nurses failed to bring concerns to the safeguarding leads in late 2015. When concerns were raised with senior managers, including the hospital lead for safeguarding, no safeguarding action was taken. Senior nurses never accepted that the consultant's concerns were or even might be justified. Neither did senior managers.
2: Lady Justice Thirlwall criticised what she described as dysfunctional management and governance at the Trust. Letby was found guilty of the murder of 7 babies and the attempted murder of 7 more and is currently serving 15 whole life terms behind bars. In other news, unions are warning that political spending could get out of control after 2 huge donations to Reform UK in the last few days. The TUC said the £72 million Nigel Farage's party received was a worry to anyone who cares about democracy. The government's looking at tightening up the rules. 2 people have died and 4 others were seriously hurt after reports a pickup truck hit pedestrians and a number of cars in Doncaster. South Yorkshire Police say the 30-year-old driver has been bailed while inquiries continue. The number of people claiming the main disability benefit in England and Wales has hit a new record high. More than 4 million people are now entitled to personal independence payments, known as PIP, which are to help someone with long-term conditions with extra living costs. That number's almost doubled since 2019. London has missed out on a bid to host the 2029 World Athletics Championships. It's gone to Nairobi, making the Kenyan capital the first African host of the global sporting showcase. And finally, if you're off to the pub tonight, well, you might not need to carry a wallet with you anymore to prove you're old enough for a pint. Pubs and shops in England and Wales are now allowed to accept digital ID as proof of age for buying alcohol. That's the latest from Radio News Hub. I'm Phil Towers.
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2: Showers continuing tonight across Scotland and northern England with thunderstorms possible. Dry elsewhere with clear spells. Staying quite breezy though, and overnight lows of 12 degrees Celsius.
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2: Some babies could have been saved from death at the hands of Lucy Letby if safeguarding action had been taken earlier. The Thirlwall inquiry was launched in 2023 in the wake of the former nurse's multiple convictions for murder and attempted murder of infants at the Countess of Chester Hospital. Solicitor Richard Scorer spoke on behalf of the families impacted.
3: The challenge now is to ensure that recommendations are implemented and implemented without delay. Far too often, public inquiry recommendations are left to gather dust. This cannot be allowed to happen again.
2: The jury at the inquest into the death of Belfast schoolboy Noah Donoghue has reached a unanimous decision on its findings. They found failings by Stormont's Department of Infrastructure around its management of access to a water culvert in North Belfast possibly contributed to the death of Noah. The trial started in January following police finding the 14-year-old's body in an underground water tunnel in June 2020. The government's thinking about bringing in a new rule that big donors to political parties would have to prove they live in the UK. It follows two big donations to Reform UK over the weekend, totalling over £70 million. Both the billionaires behind them were based abroad, but reports suggest they've recently moved back to Britain. New figures today could suggest the state pension could top £13,000 a year from next April. The £500 increase follows the news that wage growth was 3.9% in the 3 months to July. And Michael J. Fox was awarded a humanitarian Emmy last night for his work advocating for people living with Parkinson's. The 65-year-old was diagnosed with the disease back in the early 90s and launched a foundation in 2000, which has raised more than $2 billion. That's the latest from Radio News Hub. I'm Georgia Lee.
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2: Showers continuing tonight across Scotland and northern England with thunderstorms possible. Dry elsewhere with clear spells, lows of 12 degrees Celsius.

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2: Thirlwall inquiry into Lucy Letby's convictions found some babies could have been saved from death if safeguarding action had been taken earlier. Following the inquiry, the Department of Health and Social Care is setting up a recommendation hub to properly track how it is addressing concerns raised in the report. Solicitor Richard Scorer spoke on behalf of the families impacted.
3: Our clients welcome the recommendations around CCTV, access to insulin, strengthening of the duty of candour to include hospital managers, and the barring of managers guilty of incompetence and misconduct.
2: Ministers are considering tightening rules on overseas donors after revelations over Reform UK's donations. It emerged over the weekend that the party received £72 million from donors based in Hong Kong and Thailand. It's understood the government are considering a £100,000 cap and enhanced checks on donors' presence in the UK. The Cultural Secretary told Lifeboat volunteers she'll raise the issue of online abuse with social media firms. Lisa Nandy's written to RNLI staff to offer her support after many said they'd been targeted during anti-migrant protests earlier this month. She's praised their determination to keep people safe along the UK's coastlines. A teenage soldier who committed suicide was let down by two officers when she told them she'd been sexually assaulted. Prosecutors told a court 5 months before taking her own life, 19-year-old Jaisley Beck told Colonel Samantha Shepherd and Major James Hook, who did not treat the information with the seriousness deserved. Today, the two senior officers went on trial, accused of improper conduct. And London's missed out on a bid to host the 2029 World Athletics Championships. It's gone to Nairobi, making the Kenyan capital the first African host of the Global Sporting Showcase. That's the latest from Radio News Hub. I'm Georgia Lee.
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2: Showers continuing tonight across Scotland and northern England with thunderstorms possible. Dry elsewhere with clear spells. Lows of 12 degrees Celsius.
0: It's 5 o'clock somewhere.

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2: Finish the day the right way with Late Night Love. Take my breath away. 2 hours of the world's greatest love songs. Wind down, so chill out, and kutch up. Baby, I'm dancing in the dark. Tonight from 10. She looks
3: memorabilia from the Rolling Stones and the Beatles is among a music collection going up for auction that's expected to fetch a combined total of £100,000. The Rolling Stones items include a Fender Telecaster signed by guitarist Keith Richards, a Golden Canada Gold disc, and autographs from the band's 1960s lineup, including Brian Jones. There are also a large number of Kate Bush items, ranging from concert posters to tour jackets and backstage passes. American Pie singer Don McLean will play his final UK and Ireland concerts next year. The 80-year-old's performing 8 dates of his farewell tour, ending at the Royal Albert Hall in May. That'll be exactly 55 years after he debuted on the same stage. Kneecap have thrown their support behind Macklemore after he was dropped from Ed Sheeran's tour. The American rapper's been the build-up for the US leg, where he spoke in support of Palestine. He confirmed yesterday that Sheeran and his team had decided to remove him from the rest of the dates. And EastEnders star Lacey Turner says Strictly Come Dancing is the hardest thing she's ever done. She's among the 15 celebs taking part.

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2: Health Secretary Yvette Cooper has called for a turning point in the NHS. It comes after the Thirlwall inquiry into Lucy Letby's convictions was released.
3: Shocking failures on safeguarding, failures in governance, in regulation, failures in the most basic duty of candour, failures in professional curiosity, and a repeated failure to refer concerns to the police, which the inquiry is clear should have been done at a much earlier stage.
2: The number of people claiming the main disability benefit in England and Wales has hit a new record high. More than 4 million people are now entitled to personal independent payments, known as PIP, which are to help someone with long-term conditions with extra living costs. That number's almost doubled since 2019. After 5 days of deliberating, the jury in the Noah Donoghue inquest have come to unanimous findings. Jurors found no police failings, but identified a series of investigative errors by officers which impacted their ability to reach conclusions. The inquest, which ran from January, looked into the death of the schoolboy whose body was found in an underground water tunnel in North Belfast in June 2020. A court has been told two senior officers let down a 19-year-old soldier, Jaisley Beck. 5 months before committing suicide, the teenage soldier told Colonel Samantha Shepherd and Major James Hook that she'd been sexually assaulted. Today, the two officers went on trial, accused of conduct harmful to good order and discipline. And if you're off out to the pub tonight, you might not need to carry a wallet with you anymore to prove you're old enough for a pint. From today, pubs and shops in England and Wales are allowed to accept digital ID as proof of age for buying alcohol. And a return date for the Celebrity Traitors has been revealed. The game show will return on October 1st with an extra long opening episode. Stars including Maya Jama, Michael Sheen and Miranda Hart will enter the castle. That's the latest from Radio News Hub. I'm Georgia Lee.
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7: Hello and welcome to The Rock Show with me, Lewis Wharton. I'm with you for the next hour, bringing you some of your favourite rock songs, alternative songs and so much more.

Oasis kicking off the show there. Of course, Oasis are coming back next year. Aren't we all excited? So they will be coming back May 2027 with 5 nights in Glasgow and 11 nights in Manchester in June. If you do want tickets, then you do need to register on Oasis's website before the 17th of September to avoid all the hassle they had back in 2025. We do need to acknowledge there is no Welsh dates at the moment, which is very saddening. It seems they kicked off their tour in 2025 here in Wales, but we are yet to see any Welsh dates. Fingers crossed they will be coming, but who knows? Who knows? So, of course, with the news of that, I want to know what has been your favourite gig or concert or whatever you want to call it. What has been the best one you've ever been to, or even one that you really wish you could go to? Let us know at BGM on our socials. We'll be talking about that throughout the hour. Up next is a bit of Iggy Pop.

So we're talking all things gigs. What's your favourite gig, or what gig would you really want to go to? We've had Ian get in contact with us this evening. He says that he once went to go and see Corey Taylor back in 2011 in Birmingham. That is Corey Taylor from Slipknot. And apparently Corey Taylor was doing an acoustic set. Now that is something I would really want to go to. Let us know what's your favourite gig on our socials at Radio BGM.

Street Preachers there with It's Not War, Just the End of Love. Now, they would be a band who I would absolutely love to see live. On the topic of my favourite bands live, it would have to be Papa Roach, who are actually coming back to Cardiff this year on the 9th of November, something that Oasis are yet to tell us what they're doing next year for Wales. But we're not bitter about that because we've got Papa Roach, and this is Born for Greatness.

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Rachel from Saturday Lunch has just reminded me about how we went to go and see My Chemical Romance this year in London. But she's also said that her favourite gigs have to be Enter Shikari in a small venue in Bristol. Now, I'm pretty sure she's talking about the time I probably took her to one of her first ever rock shows. And yeah, I think that took her by surprise. Anyway, all the time she saw a small German band called Blackout Problems on a boat in Bristol. So there's some of her favourites. There's still time for you to get involved and let us know about your favourite gig by joining in on our socials on @RadioBGM. Up next, we've got Bowling for Soup.

Never Be Lonely by The Feeling there. Now, they are a band that took me by surprise earlier this year when they came to Cardiff. We've had listener Sam get in contact as well. Now, he is saying that one of his best bands he's seen is Bring Me the Horizon back in 2015 with only 500 people at the venue he was at. So I'm getting a theme at the moment based on from what he's saying and from what Rachel said, is that smaller venues appear to be people's favourites at the moment. Now, there's still time for a bit of Foo Fighters and Royal Blood on the way. This is Times Like These.

Right. It is just about time for the end of the rock show today, unfortunately. But thank you for your company. Up next, though, we have James Owen with What's Your Story? And at 8 o'clock, we've got 2 hours of nothing but the 80s with Nicholas Heath. Now, you can head over to the Radio BGM website or download our app to see our full schedule and also how to listen to your favourite show again or any missed show. Whenever you want. Right, for our last song, I am going to be playing another Oasis song due to the news of their tour next year, even though they aren't coming to Cardiff or anywhere in Wales in that matter. But, you know, we are not bitter. This is Champagne Supernova. I'll be back the same time next week. Goodbye.

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2: Health Secretary Yvette Cooper has apologised to grieving families following the release of the Thirlwall inquiry. The inquiry looks into Lucy Letby's convictions and the failures of other hospital staff.
3: On behalf of the government and the health service, I am profoundly sorry for the failures set out so clearly in this report, for the harm, distress and unthinkable loss for their families and for the failures to keep their babies safe.
2: A teenage soldier who committed suicide was let down by two officers when she told them she'd been sexually assaulted. Prosecutors told a court 5 months before taking her own life, 19-year-old Jaisley Beck told Colonel Samantha Shepherd and Major James Hook, who did not treat the information with the seriousness deserved. Today, the two senior officers went on trial accused of improper conduct. A reform UK Welsh leader has stepped down following an arrest. Dan Thomas is standing down for personal reasons following his arrest on suspicion of assault and controlling behaviour. In a statement released today, he stressed that he's done nothing wrong and does not want this to distract from the great work their team is doing. London has missed out on a bid to host the 2029 World Athletics Championships. It's gone to Nairobi instead, making the Kenyan capital the first African host of the global sporting showcase. Munich's been awarded the following one in 2031. And Michael J. Fox was awarded a humanitarian Emmy last night for his work advocating for people living with Parkinson's. The 65-year-old actor was diagnosed with the disease back in the early 90s and launched a foundation in 2000, which has then raised more than $2 billion for the cause. That's the latest from Radio News Hub. I'm Georgia Lee.
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2: Showers continuing tonight across the north and west with potential thunderstorms, dry and clear spells elsewhere. Lows of 12 degrees Celsius.
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7: 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Shumai, welcome to What's Your Story right here on Radio BGM. I'm James Owen, and for the next hour, you'll hear from one of my recent guests on the podcast, What's Your Story? Every week, I get to hear personal stories about people who impact their communities. Everyone has a story to tell. Let's find out, what's your story?
8: Shumaya, Chris O'Connessy, What's Your Story? And today, got an exciting episode. And it's all about health and fitness. So we've covered a lot of health and fitness in the series of podcasts that we've done. I think we're up to episode 50-something now. Yeah, it's been a great experience, covering all aspects of health, because it's important that we look after ourselves. And I'm on a journey learning about this, and I'm really pleased to welcome another gym owner who's doing some great things in around Capel Hendra, this little part of Carmarthenshire. And Kaylin Lazenby has opened her own gym, and she's in here today to talk about her story. Kaylin, great to have you.
9: Thank you.
8: So tell those who are watching and listening, as the owner of the Strength Hub, tell those people, what is the Strength Hub?
9: The Strength Hub is a gym that I've recently just opened in, obviously, Capel Hendra. It's been there now open since February, March. Started off as a little unit, obviously has gone a lot bigger. I didn't even think that it would go like this. And it's just a gym for the community, for everyone, all abilities, suitable for kids, adults, just lots of fun. Place to get your fitness done.
8: And so this gym you have, the Strength Hub, it's not even a year old yet.
9: No.
8: And it's great to hear the success already and that it's gone already a lot bigger than you anticipated. But your background is in personal training. You know, you're not just new on the block. You're new to opening a gym.
9: Yeah.
8: But you've worked in gyms. You've been a personal trainer for many years now.
9: Yeah.
8: Growing up, tell me a bit about that experience of you, someone who loves sports and you wanted a career, whatever that looked like in sports. Because growing up, you love playing rugby.
9: Yeah. So I've always played sports from such a young age, whether it was athletics, rugby, hockey, running, anything. And then I fell into rugby, loved it, played it for years from under 15s girls, went all the way to the women's teams, played for Scarlets, Wales Sevens, and yeah, I just played for more teams and then from there fell into the gym.
8: The gym?
9: Yeah.
8: But it's great to hear that, you know, you were successful. You had a successful start to your rugby career.
9: Yeah.
8: You loved the gym as well. Do you think, was that something that was influenced as you were, because when you played professional sport, I played for the Scarlets Academy. I had two games for the under 16s, Leicester Tigers, Northampton. But I got injured, so I was sort of ruled out. But most of the boys that I played with, they're all Welsh superstars now. Yeah. Kieran Hardy, Josh Adams, Steph Evs, all these boys who I played rugby with. One of the things I personally didn't like at that age, and I don't know if you experienced this, you get, it becomes really professional and serious. And as a 16-year-old, sucked the life over me. Almost rugby didn't become fun anymore.
9: Yeah.
8: Do you sort of have that experience being in the world of rugby?
9: Yeah, so one of the reasons why I decided to walk away from rugby, when I was playing for Scarlets and Wales, the enjoyment and the stress were on the same level, where the other girls, they were enjoying it far more than me. They weren't getting as anxious and stressed before games. And then I just realised, I came to a point, I thought, what is the point of feeling this way before the games when it's meant to feel like enjoyment and you're meant to love it? So after years of playing, representing my country, playing for Scarlets, I decided to leave it and go all in with my business.
8: Yeah. All in with your business?
9: Yeah.
8: That's great. And I can imagine, you know, being at that crossroads as a young girl, what sort of direction do I go in? You decided to go down the sort of business route.
9: Yeah.
8: And it's good in this industry to get the qualifications.
9: Yeah.
8: Because I'm sure you've probably seen there are lots of people out there who say or maybe give bad advice.
9: Yeah.
8: And, you know, there isn't a regulation per se. I grew up in a gym. And call myself a personal trainer. You know, I think that's a problem in the industry.
9: Yeah.
8: Because there are a lot of people out there claiming they are good at what they do. But I think it's important to back yourself with evidence. Now, I'm a filmmaker. I don't need a film degree to be a filmmaker, right? It's a different industry.
9: Yeah.
8: But I think if you're a personal trainer, because at the end of the day, you're dealing with people's health.
9: Yeah.
8: You're giving them advice, which could, the wrong advice could harm them.
9: Yeah.
8: Or could cause injury. So it's really important. So for you, it was important to get that credential so that you could go on that business journey and be a credible trainer.
9: Yeah, 100%. So as soon as I left school, I went straight to university, did the first university I went to was Swansea Bay Campus, studying sports science degree at the same time as playing rugby. Had a bad head injury where I needed to take some time out of sport, studying, and I needed to drop out of first year uni because the injury was so bad. From there then, I needed time to think what I needed to do for me, myself and my health. I joined Swansea, Gower College, and I did my level 3 PT first, level 2 and 3 together. From there, I thought, I still want a degree. Let's go back and do a degree. So instead of going back to Swansea Bay Campus, I did the degree in Gower College, Sport Management. Picked up Sport Massage as well. all three of them together finished roughly the same time.
8: You were busy when you were studying there.
9: PT, degree, massage, working full-time as a PT. And it went from there then. So, but along the way, I've picked up extra qualifications. I get bored easily. And the way of me dealing with getting bored is picking up another course for some reason. Most people like book a holiday or something. I'll book a qualification online. I'll go online, look what's about. But there's like weightlifting, like the BMI studies on nutrition and something. I did my level 4 nutrition. I thought, why not? Nothing else to do.
8: Brilliant. So you qualified and passed your grades.
9: Yeah.
8: Sport management and before in studying a further education. So at the time you were, working full time as a personal trainer. I'm guessing then, did you go around the typical route of, working in other gyms and trying to build client bases through other gyms?
9: Because,
8: when you start off, you haven't got a space, right? You're working in a gym to try and train people there?
9: Yeah, so it was just before lockdown, when I officially started, advertising for clients, but it was like online Instagram, and I was a lot younger at that time. I had no clue what I was doing. I just wanted to sell myself that I'm gonna be a PT. I want to give fitness plans to people, and I want people to get fit. Then I joined a local gym in my area. Was there for 6 years, running one-to-ones, groups, classes, online work. And then from there, just before I opened my gym in Caplendra, I joined another gym for only 4 months, I'd say. And then I thought, do you know what? I'm going to take the plunge and I'm going to open my own gym. So
8: where you had that short period working in the other gym, it was a little bit further away from your community.
9: Yeah.
8: You were potentially having, did you lose some customers, or customers had concerns about how far? And that gave the need then to, something missing here in Caplendra.
9: Yeah, it was a little bit further for me and for my clients. The loyal ones, they all stayed. One of my clients, she lives in Pontobarum. She was travelling from there to Brynaman, which is like a 40-minute spin each way.
8: What?
9: And clients, the ones that want to will, and they did. If I lost one or two clients along the way because of travel, which is understandable, I also gained clients from that way, which have followed me to Caplendra now. So it works in both ways. And since joining Caplendra, it's just gone from strength to strength. Yeah.
8: Amazing. And I'll be honest, if I think of Caplendra, it's a small area. There's a lot of industry there.
9: Yeah.
8: A lot of industrial units. Opening a gym.
9: Yeah.
8: That's a bit of a bold move. But why did you decide to? Because it's a big risk, right? To start a business.
9: Yeah.
8: And probably in your world, you need space, you need equipment, you need money to be able to pay for all those sorts of things. Big risk for you. You could have had an easier life.
9: Yeah.
8: As a personal trainer working in somebody else's gym.
9: Yeah.
8: Why was it for you that you decided, do you know what, I'm going to give this a go?
9: I think it's something that I've always thought about for a long time. It was the next thing on the cards for me. Being a personal trainer, I grew my clientele for like the 6-7 years I was personal training. I had the demand there. I had my little gym community. It was something that people were asking, people wanted, and it's what I wanted deep down. Although I was scared, I was so scared to do it. There wasn't anything like that in Caplendra. Yes, you got Cross Hands up the road in Amford, but there wasn't anything in that area for those people. And I think there isn't much for people with regards to mums that have just had babies, like classes, fitness classes for them. Young kids, over 55s, your everyday fitness goers, new beginners to the gym, your high rocks groups, your weightlifters, something all together, combine that all together, like a little gym community for people. I wanted that for people.
8: So you want to try and cover all the bases?
9: Yeah.
8: Because some gyms,
9: I want everyone.
8: You want everyone.
9: As in everyone to be included in that little setup for everyone to feel welcome. You don't have to be the fittest person to come to the Strength Hub. Whether you're a beginner and have never walked in a gym before, I want you to be able to feel like you can walk in there and feel as if you fit in. You're suitable to be there because it's for everyone, no matter your age and ability.
8: Brilliant. Tell me about the story behind the name. Why did you decide to call it the Strength Hub?
9: The Strength Hub. So a lot of people automatically assume the word strength is how much you can lift in a bar, how strong you are, or comparing your strength to someone else's. I see strength as something totally different, as more strength within. So people have to have strength within them to walk into a gym, to pluck up the courage to start a new fitness journey for them physically and mentally. The Strength Hub more for me is for the mental health side of things.
8: Okay.
9: Because a lot of people struggle with their mental health. They need to have strength to overcome those barriers, those challenges they're facing. And setting up the Strength Hub has given people something in the area to help them with that.
8: You think that, you know, the idea and thinking behind the strength is the building strength mentally, to help overcome people who are having those issues. Because I think there's, you know, I don't know too much about the science behind it, right? But being outdoors, being active, going for a walk, all these things are apparently good for you and good for your mental health, right? I don't know the statistics or the research, but I feel better when I'm out and about. And even like, you know, having a workout, I'm not a member of the gym at the moment. Hopefully that changes when this releases.
9: Yeah.
8: But you always go, oh, I go to the gym now. But when you do a workout, you feel good. You feel like so I've accomplished something. You do feel better. But I love that thought that, you're thinking about not just people's health, you're thinking about the mental side as well, because I think that that's an important factor to give people a release maybe, or something to do, or it's just a way that they can recharge themselves, both emotionally, mentally, as well as physically, because the health side is really important.
9: Yeah.
8: But it's interesting, you thought about, you know, maybe how do people feel about the gym and these perceptions, because some gyms, some corporate gyms, can have that feel of intimidation.
9: Yeah.
8: Probably a lot for women as well. You know, we had Jamie Stedman. He came on the podcast a couple of episodes ago. And, you know, he's focused on women and women who are maybe in the middle age category. I'll be careful saying that because people might get offended. Well, that's what he markets and targets that. Fit the Body Ladies. That's his brand. But around the thought of, you know, it's scary going into a gym for a woman. So, it's great to see that, you know, you want to try and encourage anyone. You're not. Because Hyrox is a bit of a craze now, isn't it, right?
9: Yeah. And I think a lot of people, as soon as they hear the word Hyrox or weightlifting or these fancy names, they automatically assume this is going to be really hard. I'm not suitable for that. And I'm too scared to walk in there. And that's the last thing I'd want someone to think about the Strength Hub. So whether it's Hyrox or any other class, there'll be trainers there to help you. We'll start from the basics, work your way up. The classes there are tailored for everyone. Just get stuck in.
8: So it's great that, you know, you saw a need in the community. You already had loyal customers.
9: Yeah.
8: So thinking about this from a business perspective, okay, that maybe the risks are less and less. It's still a big risk, but there's certainly a need in the community, because if there wasn't a need there, you know, it'd be taking a bigger gamble, bigger risk to start something. But you've gone and done that. You're not even a year into running your business, and already you've brought some people on board to help deliver that, because I can imagine, and I've been there as a business owner, being burned out. When you're a business owner, you got to do everything.
9: Yeah.
8: You've got to invoice people, you've got to send emails, you've got to do marketing, accounts, filing accounts, you've got to do all these sorts of things. How did you overcome that sort of obstacle already, not even a year into running that? Because I can imagine being a personal trainer, you got to do all those things.
9: Yeah.
8: It was probably a bit more manageable because you're not maybe leading a class or things like that. So, for you, what was important early on to bring people on board into this community? Because if the Strength Hub is you, how do you ensure that people who join you on that journey as the Strength Hub, that they still stick to the thing that you created initially?
9: Having a team around me has actually helped me so much. Before having the other coaches join me, obviously I was burnt out. I was struggling. It was just me working early mornings, late nights, and I thought something has got to give. So I already knew of these coaches that I asked to join me.
8: They knock on your door. Give me a job, Kellen.
9: So I first coach I asked was Simon, who I trained with anyway. And funny enough, when I was in school, I picked up sport as a GCSE, and our school wasn't offering it there as an A-level or whatever even it was at that school years ago. So I had to go to a different school to do that course, sport. So I went to the school and I got taught by someone, and it happened to be Simon. So years later then, Simon joined the gym that I used to work in.
8: Yeah.
9: We started training together, weightlifting, just strength stuff. He started doing the classes and we'd have a few chats. Then I went by myself and opened up my own gym, and he said, I'll follow you. I'll always support you. He taught me, I knew of him for years. So we did. He's got his qualifications. I liked his way of thinking, the way he coached and the way he held himself. So I asked him. From there, I wanted a female. And on Instagram, you know, you have a little look around, you see other trainers. I came across Fionn. She is a triathlete. She seems, at the time I didn't really know her, but she seemed like she held herself very well. She was confident. She's done loads of things for herself. She was a GB athlete at a young age, and I thought, she's outgoing. She's obviously got something going for her. I'll message her. So Fionn joined the team. And then I knew of Sarah anyway, and I wanted something different. So going back again to the mental health side of things, relaxing, doing things to prevent burnout, calming your mind, Sarah was a yoga instructor. And I thought, I'd like to have her as well. And I know Sarah has her postnatal and exercise qualification. So I thought she'd be brilliant to add. Put the three together. They can all coach different classes, like you said, versatile. And we all came together and it's been amazing. And since then, they have done everything to improve, benefit and push the Strength Hub as well as themselves.
8: Amazing. Yeah. And what do you look for then in a coach, right? As you grow a team, lots of those listening and watching will have their own businesses or might be working in a team. You know, for you as a as someone who's trying to grow that team and build that team, what are the characteristics you look for in a coach?
9: Firstly, I'd like them, all the coaches, including myself, to be able to see and understand from the member or the client's point of view. If they say they can't do something or they're struggling or they're not feeling their best today.
8: I don't want to come to the gym today, Kate.
9: Yeah. I want the coach to understand whether to push them to hold back, or you need to understand different people. You need to be able to read behind the lines of, hang on a minute, this person's more sensitive, hold back, or give them a bit of a nudge. No, you need to get out of bed. Kind, to be able to push them, to challenge them, to want the best for the client, to coach them to be the best for that individual to grow in the gym and to improve, not to make yourself just look like you're a good coach because you've done that. You want that individual to be the best they can be for them.
8: It's probably quite a hard balance there between, you know, with a coach, you want to push them, you know, ultimately working in the gym, working out, it's hard, it's tough, mm-hmm. isn't it? And, you know, there's probably got to be a balance because you do need a, I don't know, is it typically shouting at people in the gym, come on, give me 10 press ups?
9: A bit of a nudge, yeah.
8: But there's a balance where sometimes maybe, you know, you've got to...
9: Can't go over the line.
8: You can't cross a line. And I find that you've got to know those people, haven't you? You've got to build relationships to judge whether, right, am I going to really push them? You know, do they need to take that extra step? Because I know we can do another rep.
9: Yeah. I think with me, I know my clients really well. I know when to push them and when to hold back. And if they, for example, they don't want to be pushed on that day, say they're not feeling 100% today, I'm tired, I'm just going to do what I can do today. And then the next session I'll give 100%. I'll say, fine, I'll hold back a bit. But if I watch someone in the gym in the class and I'm counting their reps and I say 10 burpees and I look at them and they've done 8, I'll say, what's happened to the other 2? Come on, you know why you're here. Let's go for it. It's not nasty. It's not really firm. It's not something that'd be like, do you know, I feel like I'm being picked on now. It's just a friendly nudge, bit of fun, and hopefully I'll get them to do the other 2.
8: Oh. I'd be doing 8, I think, if I was there.
9: Yeah.
8: Burpees, honestly, they're the worst. They're so difficult.
9: And everyone seems to hate them and skip reps. So everyone does hate a burpee.
8: Everyone does. Okay, so that's great to hear about the history of the Strength Hub and what you've done already. I want to talk a little bit about personal health. We had a bit of this conversation offline, and for you as someone who, when you were young, you struggled with an eating disorder. So I'd like to put you on one end of the scale as a young girl experiencing some challenges with your health. And now, you're still a young, fit girl who has a lot of muscle mass. And we ran some calculations off the podcast because we were on this chat about health and running a business. And you know, last year I had an injury. I feel like it was last year. I dislocated my shoulder playing rugby for Furness against Kev Neathan of all people, and we still lost that game. Oh, I was so flipping annoyed with it. And dislocated my shoulder. And my shoulder's out for about 4 hours. It was horrific pain. I've never experienced anything like it. And sadly, put me out of the game. Now, I still got a business to run.
9: Yeah.
8: What do you do in that sort of environment? At the time, I didn't have a bigger team to help me out on lots of things. My wife was helping me. But she wasn't officially in the business. She was actually working for another company at the time. But she was often sick. So all of a sudden, 2 of us, you know, no income. I've had lots of advice on this, and people are telling me about insurance, income protection, life insurance, health insurance, all these things. I cannot get any kind of cover because for me, or in the industry, it's all based on your health. I'm not diabetic. I'm not asthmatic. I'm not a smoker, but it's all based on BMI.
9: Yeah.
8: And I've always been a pretty big guy. I've played in the front row. Front rows are all often larger than life. So for me, I've always had a high BMI, even though in my rugby days, I have had bigger muscle mass. So for me, it's always been a struggle. So I've never really had that support. You're 5'6", 80-something kilograms.
9: Yeah.
8: And you're classed as your BMI as obese.
9: Yeah. So
8: that is wild. So you've gone from one extreme as a young girl experiencing challenges with your health with an eating disorder. What sort of things was it anorexia?
9: Yeah, anorexia, nerves, bulimia, yeah.
8: So all those things are something you've experienced. And you know, the other end of the scale, toned muscle.
9: Yeah.
8: But you're clinically
9: obese.
8: Maybe not clinically obese, but according to the BMI scale, you're obese. Because it does seem that, you know, from a perspective of young girls, are girls ever happy with how they look? Because you can be skinny, you can be toned, and there's never really a definitive right answer as to, you know, how people look. But you've experienced both ends of the scale.
9: Yeah, I have experienced both ends of the scale. So I became ill with an eating disorder from, I think it was about age 13 to 14. And I don't know how or why these thoughts came to me. One day at a time, they just got worse. And I just thought I was fat. I needed to lose weight. And it just got worse and worse and worse. So the way my head was telling me to deal with it is by not eating. exercising or walking loads, training loads, and then I needed to be smaller, smaller and smaller. With help from local mental health authorities and CAMHS, I was under CAMHS for about 3 years, I managed to overcome the eating disorder. I got to a healthy weight. I started to find happiness again in me, myself. I was going out with my friends again. It was hard. I had to take time off school. My mother had to take time out of work to look after me. So for young girls, for me now, knowing that I've done my qualifications, I know the BMI, the body mass index scale. I know why I'm obese because of the muscle mass and stuff. For younger girls, if they were to do that and see that they could be obese, or see that someone looking at me like a gym girl is obese, I think it's really, it could be triggering. And I don't think it's a nice thing to refer someone to if they aren't obese. And I know the muscle mass and stuff isn't included in the body mass index, but young girls will look at that and think, well, I need to change, I need to lose weight, I need to look a certain way, I need to look on social media how to lose this weight, really decrease my calories by a lot, and do really crazy things to get to a certain body figure. Mm. I think it's not the best
8: way. What blows my mind is, you know, within healthcare, if you go see a doctor, you know, this BMI is the standard to measure whether you're overweight or not. I just think it's so flawed, because if you're training and you, and because there's an extreme, right? If you're a bodybuilder, okay, and you put on a load of muscle because you're competing and you want to look good, right? Yeah. I think that's a bit of a different thing, because that's an extreme amount of muscle.
9: Yeah.
8: Right. But just to be generally really fit and healthy, and, you know, to work out to such a degree that you, okay, I got stronger biceps and quads, so I can go and climb a mountain, or I can go lift heavy things, day-to-day life, right? It just seems to me that it's completely flawed, this BMI index, because, you know, from an insurance perspective, I can't get any insurance because of my BMI. And I'd really struggle to see myself as to be under a completely, what is considered a healthy BMI, because it doesn't take into account the muscle mass.
9: Yeah.
8: You know, why is it that, I mean, we're not going to answer this question together, but, you know, why is BMI still the standard of measuring whether you're fit or not, or you're healthy or not? Because I think it's just completely flawed. Because as you've said, you know, if a young girl was maybe working out or training, it could be a girl who's, you know, maybe aspiring to play for Wales.
9: Yeah.
8: And she sees her BMI, she's obese, and that could trigger her to think, well, do you know what? I'm not healthy. I'm overweight, which it's just ludicrous to think that.
9: Yeah. I feel like it hasn't moved on. I think it's just really like generic, and that it doesn't suit everyone. I think if, for example, someone has a lot of muscle on them, they're sporty, they're a rugby player, they go to the gym, or just have more muscle mass on them, then the health services and stuff should include that into their form or whatever they're doing, so they aren't obviously obese or morbidly obese on that scale.
8: And this doesn't help people like you who are a bit shorter. If you're a bit taller, you'd be my, you know, it'd be less.
9: I don't even think it would be.
8: No?
9: According to the scale, I'm so far into the obese thing. I think
8: if you're like 2 inches,
9: I don't think it would do anything. No, so I just think it isn't fair. But obviously, if someone doesn't do any exercise or sport at all, doesn't really have any muscle, not much muscle mass on them, then it could be suitable for like the older generation or something. But now, so many people are going to the gym and stuff. The population of gym goers, people wanting to get strong and fit in the gym, their muscle mass is going to be more, so it's not going to be suited to them. And I feel like they've forgotten that.
8: Okay, I'm sure we could talk all day about that, but I you know, when it comes to speaking with your clients, I'm sure that, you know, I would assume, it's wrong to assume, but you don't bring out the BMI calculation when you work with customers.
9: No, I don't do BMI readings.
8: No, good. You don't do BMI readings. So how do you ensure that for your customers, your clients in the gym and working with your other coaches, how do you ensure then that, you know, people who join your community, because, you know, there's different categories of people. Some people might want to do it for mental health,
9: yeah,
8: something to do. some people might want to do it to compete, yeah, and they want to get fitter. But then there's going to be another category. I'm going to fit in that box. People who are overweight, they want to lose weight to be healthier. So what sort of things do you look at then to ensure that when you engage with a new client, what are the things you look for in that relationship to educate them on how to be healthier? If you're not using BMI, what are the go-to things that you're educating them to get to the goal of being healthier?
9: First of all, setting them targets, getting to know them, why they want to lose the weight, getting to know what their habits are. So obviously, if they're unhappy by their weight, they're obviously not moving enough, maybe eating more calories than what they burn in. So get to know what they're doing on a daily. Then we set targets, set a bit of structure, find out long-term goals, short-term goals. From there then, get them involved in classes, get them involved in moving more, set them a bit of a food, nutrition, guidance plan for them, and increase their confidence in the gym, because no doubt they'll come to the gym, they're nervous, they don't have the confidence to attend classes, maybe a one-to-one to start.

0: the gym, movement, steps, movement in the house, eat or pick better food options. You've got your proteins, your carbs, your fats, decrease your portion sizes if they are big.
1: Smaller plates.
0: Yeah, smaller plates. You can look at the Eat Well plate if that's a guide that you want to look at. Water. It's mad to think how many people barely drink water, pop, coffee, tea, and they just forget water. Sleep. Me. Water's a big one. People forget about that. Rest, sleep, decrease alcohol. Big one. That's just going to put weight on you if you're drinking all the time. And doing it for you, not doing it to prove yourself to anyone, not doing it to for social media, doing it for you, and because you want to do it. If you want to do it, you will stick to it.
1: Excellent. What are the challenges you've had now being a business owner? You've been a personal trainer for many years. You're going into a different sort of phase of your career, your journey. What are some of the challenges, the bigger challenges you've had opening this gym?
0: Probably stress and anxiety, as in with myself. I don't help myself with that. I'm an anxious person. And if there's nothing to worry about, I will find something to worry about. So a little thing in my head is a massive thing. And I will just expand on that and make it worse. So I don't help myself.
1: You sound like my wife.
0: Yeah, it's just the littlest thing could go wrong and all of a sudden my whole week's wrong. But that would be one. Two would be obviously being self-employed, illnesses, cover, insurance. It's not easy. If I'm sick, if I'm ill, it's sometimes like, what now? You've got to act quick. You've still got a gym to run. You've still got classes to run. You've got members waiting there for you, whether you're ill or not. Three would be, I try to please everyone. I try to make everyone happy. And sometimes I'll push my own needs away to make sure everyone is satisfied and happy. And I think I've come to a conclusion, or nearly there, that you can't please everyone.
1: No, you can't.
0: No.
1: I'm glad. Yeah, it's easier said than done.
0: Yeah.
1: Because yeah, being a business owner, you want to maybe take on anyone and everyone, because ultimately, the more customers I have, the more money I make, really.
0: Yeah.
1: But I came to the realization that, okay, well, we can't serve every type of customer. No. So you get to a stage where you're turning business away.
0: Yeah.
1: But we ask ourselves that question, you know, when we work with customers, are they a good fit for us as a business? Because if they're not, we're not going to take them on board, because I've been there. And I've worked with some very difficult clients, or, you know, and it goes to show, and you think then, you know, a couple of months after, oh, I had that gut feeling, but I should listen to my gut. And more often than not, your gut is actually right.
0: Yeah.
1: And you've got to be okay with not pleasing everyone, because if you think you can please everyone, you're never going to actually reach that state of pleasing everyone, because not everyone will be happy.
0: No, and I've come to conclusion as well that not everyone and not everything is meant for you. So say if a member comes to you and they're loving it and they may float around elsewhere, they might go to a leisure centre gym, they might go elsewhere. If they're for you and they're your member and they're loyal, they love what you do, they love your business and your brand, they'll come back to you. If they don't, then let them go.
1: Let them go. Let them go peacefully.
0: Yeah.
1: Go enjoy the leisure centre gym in Pentrawell or wherever that might be. Killian, I'd love to ask you, if you could sit down now, I mean, you'd be on your podcast yourself with Cattle Strength. If you could listen to anyone's story that would inspire you, or somebody that's influenced your life, it could be your rugby playing days, it could be in this journey of you building your business in health and fitness. Whose story would you love to listen to? I can't be Joe Wicks.
0: It would, on the top of my head, it would be another female who is self-employed, who has done amazing things for herself, maybe has overcome lots of

0: challenges. She's probably given birth within that time. I'd pick a female because men seem to doubt, or people seem to doubt females, that they can't do certain things because when they have kids, they can't come back from it, or they won't do as well. So it'd always be a female that I would choose to speak to.
1: And maybe a mother then?
0: A mother, a female, someone self-employed, someone who has done a lot of things for herself, yeah, and overcome a lot of challenges as well, yeah.
1: So not a specific person, but a mother. Well, I tell you what, I've got a host of them in my phone book.
0: Yeah.
1: Lots of women who have come on the podcast that I'm very inspired by, so I'll definitely share those with you because, yeah, on that topic alone, just being a mother is tough. And yeah, especially that jump between having kids and going back to the world of work.
0: Yeah.
1: I think that's why like self-employment is so attractive to me. Because if things happen in life, you know, we haven't got kids yet, but when that happens, well, we can work around that.
0: Yeah.
1: You know? For us, I think the best way to look at being self-employed is, I can never get this right, it's we work to live, not live to work.
0: Yeah.
1: So fitting our work around our lifestyle, we can do it because, you know, me and my wife, Amy, we're self-employed. We're able to do that. And, you know, it's, when things happen in life, you can juggle things around. It's all better. You know, it'd be very difficult for me with two Cocker Spaniel dogs. You know, could I take them into a call centre if I was working back in my call centre days? Probably not. The dogs would be barking in the background. But when you're self-employed, you can obviously cater to your lifestyle. So, yeah, but I have an abundance of inspirational mothers who have overcome adversity and challenges, and I'll definitely share them with you. Kaylin, if those who are watching and listening would love to come to your gym, love to train with you, or watch your progress as you build your business, where can people find you online?
0: So you can find us on Instagram, Facebook, TikTok, any of the social media platforms, or just search us on Google. We have a page on there. Any social media platform, really.
1: Or you can find her in Capelhendra.
0: Yeah, Capelhendra Strength Hub.
1: Kaylin, thank you for coming in. And it's great to hear a bit about your business journey. And well done. It's great to see that you're inspiring more young women in Carmarthenshire to train and be healthy. And it's great to see that. And I hope to see the success continue in years to come. But thank you for coming on to What's Your Story.
0: Thank you.
1: That brings us to an end of another episode of What's Your Story. 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Join us again next time for another story from me, James Owen. We're lucky to.
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2: Some babies could have been saved from death.

0: Regulations are implemented and implemented without delay. Far too often, public inquiry recommendations are left to gather dust. This cannot be allowed to happen again.
1: The Culture Secretary told Lifeboat volunteers she'll raise the issue of online abuse with social media firms. Lisa Nandy's written to RNLI staff to offer her support after many said they'd been targeted during anti-migrant protests earlier this month. A Reform UK Welsh leader has stepped down following an arrest. Dan Thomas is standing down for personal reasons following his arrest on suspicion of assault and controlling behaviour. In a statement released today, he stressed that he'd done nothing wrong and does not want this to distract from the great work their team is doing. A Paris court has awarded €1 to Kim Kardashian for her 2016 armed robbery in the French capital. Two robbers dressed as police bound Kardashian and stole more than £4 million of jewellery. The US star had asked for the singular euro in a bid to move on following last year when eight people were found guilty for the targeted attack. And the Celebrity Traitors will return to our screens on the 1st of October. Stars James Acaster, Richard E. Grant and Maya Jama are just some of the big names who will enter the castle. That's the latest from Radio News Hub. I'm Georgia Lee.
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0: 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Hey, your microphone's working now. Hello, good evening. Welcome along to Radio BGM on a Tuesday night. Nicholas Heath here. It's welcome to Radio BGM's 80s show, live from the Prince Philip Hospital here in Llanelli, where for the next 2 hours it's nothing but music from the decade that I grew up and spent my teenage years in. Yeah, the 1980s. The good, the bad, the popular and not so popular tracks of the 80s. You'll hear a huge variety on the show tonight. I've got 3 tracks from my 80s album of the week, Synchronicity from The Police. Also 3 number ones at 8:30 from an 80s year. This week we're going to go back to 1985. And following the 9 o'clock news, my 80s themed half hour this week will be duets. Now we did duos last for a few weeks ago. Duets slightly different. Duos, you know, if you comprise of like Eurythmics, Pet Shop Boys, Tears for Fears, that type of thing, where bands were strictly duos. This week, 80s duets. So, people who've had success on their own, but maybe have joined forces with another personality and created some bit of magic in the 80s. So, 10 80s duets for you at 9 o'clock. Also got your 80s celebrity birthdays. And a look through the archives of showbiz and music gossip of what was happening on this day, 15th of September, between our magical years of 1980 right through to 1989. So stick around for the next 2 hours. It's 9 minutes past eight now.
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0: Here's Kajagoogoo. Ooh, to be our...

fronted a Coast by Lynn Marl. Had a bit of a successful career himself after that. Well, they did try to make a bit of a comeback a few years ago. Still doing the rounds with the old Back to the 80s concerts and things like that. Kaja Gugu there, Ooh to Be Our. Nick Beggs is the guitarist of Kaja Gugu, who now plays with the Howard Jones Band, supports Howard Jones in concert. I don't know whether you watched any of the Radio 2 concert at the weekend. That was pretty good, live from Stirling. And if you saw Lulu, or if you want to look back on BBCI, our very own Nigel Hopkins on keyboards. He's from Cross Hands. He was playing in the Lulu Band the weekend. He normally plays with Chris de Burgh. He's a session musician for countless number of bands. I'm envious of all his autographs and selfies. Brilliant guy, Nigel Hopkins from Cross Hands. So check that out, yeah. He's on the iPlayer, you'll find the Lulu set. Okay, so it's the 15th of September. On this day in 1984, 42 years ago, Frankie Goes to Hollywood's Relax became the longest-running chart hit since Engelbert Humperdinck's Release Me. It had now spent 43 weeks on the UK singles chart and became one of the decade's most controversial and most commercially successful records. Relax eventually sold and reported 2 million copies in the UK, easily ranking among the 10 best-selling singles ever in the country. Here it is in all its formats. Frankie Goes to Hollywood, Relax.

Frankie is Hollywood there, relax. 70 minutes past 8, Radio B. Jim Nicholas Heath with you. It's Tuesday night, it's the 80s show. We're going to play the first track now from my 80s album of the week, Synchronicity, which was the fifth and final studio album by the English band The Police. It was released in June 1983 by A&M Records. And it was the band's most successful release, actually. The album included the hit singles Every Breath You Take, King of Pain, Wrapped Around Your Finger, and Synchronicity 2. At the 1984 Grammy Awards, the album was nominated for a total of 5 awards, including Album of the Year, and won 3 of them. At the time of its release, and following the Synchronicity tour that went with it, The Police's popularity was at such a high, they were arguably, according to BBC and The Guardian, the biggest band in the world. Well, Synchronicity reached number one on both the UK album charts and the US Billboard 200 and sold over 8 million copies in the US. The album was widely acclaimed by critics and it was ranked number 17 in the magazine's list of the 100 best albums of the 80s and number 159 on the 500 greatest albums of all time. In 2009, Synchronicity was inducted into the Grammy Hall of Fame as well. So 4 tracks to come, the 4 singles were released from the album. We won't do King of Pain, but we will do the other 3 hits, singles that were taken from that album, kicking off with Every Breath You Take, which was also a number one in 1983, The Police.

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9: 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Keep your ears peeled, because you never know what you might find. 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And just emerging from the swamp there on the right, it's only a pair of Paul Scott's dance pants.
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1: 26 minutes past 8, Nick Heath here with the 80s show. I said Nick Heath instead of Nicholas Heath. Let's have a look at your 80s artist celebrity birthdays for today. Kicking off born on this day, 15th September 1956, Scottish singer Maggie Reilly. She's best known for her collaborations with the composer and instrumentalist Mike Oldfield. And most notably, she performed lead vocals on the Oldfield songs Family Man, Moonlight Shadow, To France and Foreign Affair, all of which were international hits in the early 80s. In the UK, really strange, she was uncredited for Moonlight Shadow. Strange. She must have had a few bob for doing it, surely. She's 70 today. Come on, Mike. Tell us the truth. Good track. 83 again.

That's Maggie Reilly there. We're going to give her the credit for that. Maggie Reilly featuring Mike Oldfield. How's that? Moonlight Shadow. She's 70 today. Also on the birthday is Tim Whelan. He was featured, I don't know if he was the singer or what, but anyway, he was featured in the 80s band Furniture. And they had, this was their biggest hit actually, reached number 21 in 1986. This is called Brilliant Mind. Tim Whelan from British band Furniture, 68 today.

Cliff Richard, Some People, 1987. He's one of the artists that I could feature on the second half of the show when we have our featured at 9 o'clock. We have what we call our themed half hour. This week is 80s duets. He's had loads of duets in the 80s. I can think of one with Olivia Newton-John. He did one with, I think it's either Phil or Don Everly of the Everly Brothers as well. And, of course, Sarah Brightman, he did that one, and I think a couple of other ones from the shows as well. But, no, we're leaving Cliff out of the themed half hour this week, but we have got 10 fantastic duets from the 80s coming up at 9 o'clock. Right now, though, it's 22 minutes to 9. It's time for our three number ones from an 80s year. This week, we're going to go back to 1985. Have a listen to these three number ones from that year. I'll tell you what they were after we've heard all three.

Patti remix. There Must Be an Angel Playing With My Heart. Before that, Sister Sledge, Frankie. And we opened up with The Crowd, You'll Never Walk Alone. Cover of the Jerry and the Pacemakers hit. Now, Jerry Marsden featured on that hit, and over 40 personalities took part in that. As well as magicians, you had comedians like Bruce Forsyth. DLT took part in it as well, Radio 1 DJ. The Nolans, Johnny Logan, Rick Wakeman, Tony Christie. And then that was raising money for the Bradford Fire City disaster, which happened earlier in 1985. So that was your three number ones this year, this week rather. And the year was 1985. We're going to go back to 1983 now, playing the second track from my 80s album of the week, Synchronicity, from The Police. This is called Wrapped Around Your Finger, which reached number seven back in 1983, yeah. 10 to 9, Radio BGM. Don't forget, after 9 o'clock, it's our 80s themed hour, themed half hour. I'm making loads of mistakes this week. Duos. No, duets. Oh, Nick, it's been a long day.

That's ELO from 1981. Hold on tight. One more take us up to news, and then we'll be back with a themed half hour of duos. Or duets. I give up. I'll see you the other side at 9 o'clock. You're Simply Red.

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0: GM weather.
1: Dry for many tomorrow with cloudy skies and some bright spells. A possibility of scattered showers, but a breezy and cool day for many. Highs of 19 degrees Celsius.
2: Well, if any of our engineers are listening tonight, at 8 o'clock we had news, but we didn't have weather. At 9 o'clock we didn't have the news, but we had the weather. Anyway, it's back on Radio BGM, second half of the show. Nicholas Heath with you for the 80s show. It's 80s duets on our themed half hour this week. Not duos, duets.

0: Five down, five to go on our 80s duets on the themed half hour. Kenny Rogers and Dolly Parton, Islands in the Stream. Say, Say, Say from Michael Jackson and Paul McCartney. Freddie Mercury and Montserrat Caballé with Barcelona. That was followed by Pet Shop Boys and Dusty Springfield. And then Jason and Kylie there with Especially For You. Next up, we've got Diana Ross with Lionel Richie, Endless Love.
1: Nicholas Heath.

0: Barbra Streisand and Barry Gibb. Guilty. Rounding off our 80s duets this week on the themed half hour. Before that, Meatloaf and Cher, Dead Ringer for Love. Don't Give Up from Peter Gabriel and Kate Bush, which we played you. Bryan Adams and Tina Turner, It's Only Love. And Diana Ross and Lionel Richie as well with Endless Love. On next week's show, we're going to go back to 1982. Three number ones from 82. The themed half hour on next week's show will be called Baby Baby. Yeah, 80s tracks with either Baby or Baby Baby in the title. Kate Bush, Never Forever. So if you like Kate Bush, that's going to be my featured album on next week's show. Never Forever from Kate Bush. Right, time now. It's 14 minutes to 10 o'clock. Don't forget, after my show, it's Love Songs right through till midnight. And your live shows start again on Radio BGM tomorrow at 11 o'clock with Steph and the Midweek Brunch. Let's take a short break and we'll be back with some more music in a sec.
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2: 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Act fast. 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Dial 999.
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1: They do the tappy tap thing. Are you doing a bit of gardening? Who knows?
2: Let well, you're us not.
0: That has been stuck in my head. I needed to get that.
1: Lewis and Rachel.
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1: From 11.
2: Yeah.
3: And we go back to the birthdays, was one we haven't fitted in yet. So also celebrating her 70th birthday today, born on this day 1956, British singer-songwriter Jackie Graham, who had a string of solo hits in the middle to late 80s. She first came to prominence in 1985 with this track with David Grant. Could it be I'm Falling in Love, which reached number 5 on the charts.

song we've enjoyed tonight's show. A couple more to take us up to news. We've got a bit of Rick Astley, and we're going to play you also the final track from my 80s album of the week, Synchronicity, from The Police. Synchronicity 2 we'll play you, which is with the single. Really reached number 17 in 1983. 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
2: Health Secretary Yvette Cooper has called for a turning point in the NHS. It comes after the Thirlwall inquiry into Lucy Letby's convictions was released.
3: Shocking failures on safeguarding, failures in governance, in regulation, failures in the most basic duty of candour, failures in professional curiosity, and a repeated failure to refer concerns to the police, which the inquiry is clear should have been done at a much earlier stage.
2: Unions are warning that political spending could get out of control after two huge donations to Reform UK in the last few days. The TUC said the £72 million Nigel Farage's party received was a worry to anyone who cares about democracy. The government's looking at tightening up the rules. The number of people claiming the main disability benefit in England and Wales has hit a new record high. More than 4 million people are now entitled to personal independent payments known as PIP. That number's almost doubled since 2019. The government could make it harder for employers to turn down requests to work from home. Speaking at the TUC, Louise Haig, the First Secretary of State, said she plans to strengthen the right to flexible working. She says bosses will have to consider every request to work from home raised by an employee and take it seriously. A Paris court has awarded €1 to Kim Kardashian for her 2016 armed robbery in the French capital. Two robbers dressed as police bound Kardashian and stole more than £4 million worth of jewellery. The US star had asked for the singular euro in a bid to move on following last year when eight people were found guilty for the targeted attack. And a return date for the Celebrity Traitors has been revealed. The game show will return on October 1st with an extra-long opening episode. That's the latest from Radio News Hub. I'm Georgia Lee.
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0: 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Okay, don't panic, float to live. 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
4: 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Don't let your speed creep.
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2: Some babies could have been saved from death at the hands of Lucy Letby if safeguarding action had been taken earlier. The Thirlwall inquiry was launched in 2023 in the wake of the former nurse's multiple convictions for murder and attempted murder of infants at the Countess of Chester Hospital. Solicitor Richard Scorer spoke on behalf of the families impacted.
3: The challenge now is to ensure that recommendations are implemented and implemented without delay. Far too often, public inquiry recommendations are left to gather dust. This cannot be allowed.
2: Reform UK Welsh leader has stepped down following an arrest. Dan Thomas is standing down for personal reasons following his arrest on suspicion of assault and controlling behaviour. In a statement release, he stressed that he'd done nothing wrong and does not want this to distract from the great work their team is doing. A teenage soldier who committed suicide was let down by two officers when she told them she'd been sexually assaulted. Prosecutors told a court 5 months before taking her own life, 19-year-old Jaisley Beck told Colonel Samantha Shepherd and Major James Hook, who did not treat the information with the seriousness deserved. The two senior officers went on trial, accused of improper conduct. The government could make it harder for employers to turn down requests to work from home. Speaking at the TUC, Louise Haig, the First Secretary of State, says she plans to strengthen the right to flexible working. She says bosses will have to consider every request to work from home raised by an employee and take it seriously. And Welsh actor Matthew Rhys has made history at the Emmys, taking home two Best Lead Actor awards. He took home awards for comedy series and limited series for Windows Bay and The Beast in Me. Elsewhere, HBO's The Pitt was the other big winner of the night, getting the gong for Best Drama. That's the latest from Radio News Hub. I'm Georgia Lee.
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2: The Thirlwall inquiry into Lucy Letby's convictions found some babies could have been saved from death if safeguarding action had been taken earlier. Following the inquiry, the Department of Health and Social Care is setting up a recommendation hub to properly track how it is addressing concerns raised in the report. Solicitor Richard Scorer spoke on behalf of the families impacted.
3: Our clients welcome the recommendations around CCTV, access to insulin, strengthening of the duty of candour to include hospital managers, and the barring of managers guilty of incompetence and misconduct.
2: Reform UK's crypto billionaire donors could face enhanced checks to prove their presence in the UK. It emerged over the weekend that the party received £72 million from two donors who lived overseas. Now ministers are considering a £10,000 cap on overseas donations. A court has been told two senior officers let down a 19-year-old soldier. Jaisley Beck committed suicide, but 5 months before she told Colonel Samantha Shepard and Major James Hook that she'd been sexually assaulted. The two officers went on trial, accused of conduct harmful to good order and discipline. Work from home requests could become harder for employees to refuse. The First Secretary of State says bosses will have to consider and take seriously every request to work from home raised by an employee. It's part of an aim to strengthen the right to flexible working. And Welsh actor Matthew Rhys has made history at the Emmy Awards, taking home two Best Lead Actor awards. He took home awards for comedy series and limited series for Widow's Bay and The Beast in Me. Elsewhere, HBO's The Pitt was the other big winner of the night, getting the gong for Best Drama and Best Lead Actor in a Drama. That's the latest from Radio News Hub. I'm Georgia Lee.
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2: Some babies could have been saved from death at the hands of Lucy Letby if safeguarding action had been taken earlier. The Thirlwall inquiry was launched in 2023 in the wake of the former nurse's multiple convictions for murder and attempted murder of infants at the Countess of Chester Hospital. Solicitor Richard Scorer spoke on behalf of the families impacted.
3: The challenge now is to ensure that recommendations are implemented and implemented without delay. Far too often, public inquiry recommendations are left to gather dust. This cannot be allowed to happen again.
2: The former UK Welsh leader stepped down. Dan Thomas is standing down for personal reasons following his arrest on suspicion of assault and controlling behaviour. In his statement, he stressed he's done nothing wrong and doesn't want this to distract from the great work their team is doing. The government could make it harder for employers to turn down requests to work from home. Speaking at the TUC Congress, Louise Hegg says she plans to strengthen the right to flexible working. And Welsh actor Matthew Rhys has made history at the Emmys, taking home two Best Lead Actor awards. That's the latest from Radio News Hub. I'm Jules Eastbridge.
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